0: Wait,
1: looking for
0: some of that.
1: Wait,
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0: Wait,
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0: Wait,
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I'm very crazy about Lucille. Lucille took me from the plantation. 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I don't think I could just talk enough about Lucille. Sometime when I'm blue, it seems like Lucille try to help me call my name. I used to sing spirituals, and I thought that this was the thing that I wanted to do. But somehow or other, when I went in the army, I picked up on Lucille, started singing the blues. Well, now when I'm paying my dues, maybe you don't know what I mean when I say paying dues. I mean when things are bad with me, I can always, depend on Lucille. 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

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I pick up Lucille, and it bring out those funny sounds that sound good to me, you know. 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Look out. 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

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But Lucille don't want to play nothing but the blues. 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Cause don't nobody sing to me like Lucille.

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But I can get a little Frank, Sammy, little Ray Charles. In fact, all the people with soul in this

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Lucille have practically saved my life 2 or 3 times. 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I remember once I was in an automobile accident, and when the car stopped turning over, it fell over on Lucille, and it held it up off of me, really, it held it up off of me. So that's one time it saved my life. The way I came by the name of Lucille, I was over in Twist, Arkansas. I know you've never heard of that one, have you? And one night, the guy started a ball over there, you know, started brawling, you know what I mean. And the guy that was mad with this old lady, when she fell over on this

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The lady that started that brawl that night was named Lucille.

0: Well, I had a good time tonight.
1: Yeah, it was really great.
0: Other than my ex-boyfriend, he's kind of psycho.
1: Yeah, he's got some issues.
0: But the car chase was fun.
1: Yeah, the car chase was great. Your dad, though, with the shotgun and everything, my first time experiencing that.
0: So you want to go out again sometime?
1: Yeah.

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0: Golly, Chilla.
1: How do you do?
2: Oh, hello there, Brother
3: Rabbit. Hi, Brother Rabbit.
0: Yes, sir. This here's one of them zippity-doo-dah days for sure. Zip.

0: to get up, buddy. 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Let's do it.
1: Hey, y'all.
2: Hey.
1: What's happening, man?
2: Hey.
1: Good to see you, man. I know, man. Good to see you.
3: How are you?
1: Good to see you.
3: You too.
1: My man.
3: Great.
4: Right. Man, you sleep like me.
1: Hey, Sadie. How y'all doing?
4: Man, you're right,
1: man. Always ready, y'all. I just had a crazy dream.

0: brother's got this complex.
1: Hello? This is a collect call from a correctional facility. From?
2: It's me, baby.
1: To accept this call, say yes after the tone.
0: The brother's got this complex occupation.
1: You may not use two-way or three-way calling, or this call will be disconnected. You are connected.

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0: answers from you, what did you expect to find? What did you expect to
1: find? Who's going to be our future?
2: It's your responsibility to do something about it.
3: Well, I have the key in my hand. All I have to find is the lock.
4: Now listen to me, all of you.

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And I'm asking, is anybody here lonely? 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
1: Now on the regular, not a church girl, she was secular. Not about the money, somebody redirected. I know I met her at an earlier age, but she don't look the same way on the page. It's got a brother confused and I ain't willing to lose. You can believe me a fool, but it's cool, cause after all of this music, I tell her, tu n'es pas par français. If the rhythm is cool, it doesn't matter if together we move. Come on.
2: What? Yeah, come on.

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1: I know.
0: She's so hot.
1: What?
0: I've low-key got a crush on her.
1: Dude, that's my mom.
0: All right, look, she was giving me the eyes. You know the eyes I'm talking about,
1: nice.
0: Like those kind of eyes.
1: Dude, that's my mom.
0: I'm just saying, you keep playing and I might be your stepdad.
1: What?
2: Golden, can you please come up to the desk?
3: And, it's a little bit. Can you turn my headphones up?
1: Yeah.

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If I pull it out, then she kissin' it. I'm taking chances and chasing advances. If life is a bet, then I'm risking it. Skirt off the block in the fiscal whip. You know that I had to figure it.

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0: stated to give it a chance to be free. 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
1: You got to start with the paid side, yeah? Then you wiggle it over, yeah? Man says Ed Sheeran touring since May 2011 with bass. Are you fucking mad? And how retro can you get behalf of this, you know what I mean? Fat black guy wearing a fucking bar, some chain covered in fucking diamonds. You fucking Scottish hat, who fucking do you, do you know what I mean? Supporting this pain movement with bass, do you know what I mean? That is bass in Scottish. Bass. Do you know what I mean?
2: Bass.
1: Bass. Now we're at Hammersmith Apollo. Ed Sheeran's gonna tear the show.
3: We only drunk as she touched us. Here. And here.
4: On the inside.
5: That's what he does at the end.
3: He goes,
5: bumhole.
3: They got this wrong though, I've only got one tattoo on here.
6: Oh, that shit then get rid
5: no,
6: of it.
5: No!
3: You don't get that on film, man. That's fucking horrible. See, I'm nice to my friends. Make me more stuff.
7: Can't beat the lads, I promise. You can join them.
8: You can join them.
7: For a pint, that is. Own the pub with the lads.
8: Of the sticky them. Stuff.
7: With beers. With beers.
9: This tour's been different than the last tour. Obviously, it's bigger. I've had, instead of having different support acts every night, I've had just the same support acts every night. We've had Foy and Passenger, and we've got a big light screen. My favourite bit of the set, the end. my favourite bit of the set is probably the first song, walking out and seeing a lot of smiling faces, or You Need Me, because that gets fun. I get to do my rapping moves, my gangster hand.
10: My name's Ed Sheeran, I sing massive phantoms. I'm huge in America, Elliot will never be big in America. She's not ginger, he's not talented, and he's not beautiful with a beard from Suffolk. It's Ed Sheeran, oh I love him, oh I demand Ed Sheeran.

0: I am number one in America at the moment with Taylor Swift. Our song Everything Has Changed, and everything has changed because I'm number one in America with Everything Has Changed. And everything has changed because I'm number one in America with Everything Has Changed. And everything has changed because I'm number one in America with Everything Has Changed.
1: Yeah, I got the album title tattooed on my arm today, red.
0: And if me and Taylor fall out, I can just have that cut off. It says Ed. Ha! Bass. Me and Taylor are going to fall out.
2: Ed, we love your music, man. January, man. I'm not telling no kind of lie. Right now, I'm no say I do good still, because you go up on tour in America and them place there, and his fans, they must scheme after Ed and the girls. Them turn up all kind of hours and sleep outside in a some kind of tent and wait for Ed to come off stage and do him thing, you know. But we've been trimming Ed for 30 years now, you know. Ed will come on my barber shop from like back in the 70s, you know. So, you know, so do my thing and live my life righteous, you know. And that's why I make sure I just pick up Edward and anything they say. Ed, tell the camera bless.
1: Bless.
2: Ed, man, tell the camera bless, man.
1: Yep, bless.
2: Rastafari for life.

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And all the gummy little pigeons with a gammy leg decide to dive from someone else's sandwich instead. And then there's

0: This is the operating room of the Great Midland City Hospital.
1: Band-aid.
0: And under the glaring hot lights of this operating theater, skilled specialists apply their knowledge to the Herculean task of making visible once again the invisible white-winged dwarf.
1: Is this his arm or his leg here?
2: I think it's his leg.
1: Yeah, it's his leg.
0: And as this great drama unfolds in a nearby waiting room, several anxious friends of the famed feathered fighter endure the long and painful wait as best they can. Among them, the police commissioner of Midland City.
3: I'll take four cards.
0: His secretary, Miss Helfinger.
2: I'll pass.
0: The mayor of Midland City.
4: I'll take three cards.
0: Who, by the way, has a busted mouth, the result of being struck by a UFO.
3: Well, that's gin.
0: Yes, they're all here waiting, hoping that the word from the operating room will soon be A-OK on the great CM.
2: How many cards do you want?
3: Two.
0: But wait. Isn't there one important person missing here? Yes, where is the maternal marauder, the masked mother of the fearless feathered fighter? Where is she at this very moment her son fights for his visibility in the operating room?
2: Who do you think's operating?
0: Yes, of course. Who else?
5: All right, bring in the chicken soup.
1: Chicken soup.
2: Chicken soup.
3: Chicken soup.
5: All right. Mouth open.
1: Mouth open.
2: Mouth open.
3: Mouth open.
5: Contact!
1: That wasn't my mouth, Mother.
5: That wasn't his mouth.
1: That wasn't his mouth.
2: That wasn't his mouth.
5: Try again.
1: Try again.
2: Try again.
4: That was my mouth, Mother.
0: And now, the moment everyone has waited for, it is here.
1: Hey, look, you can see his wings.
2: Look, his feathers.
3: And his beak.
5: It's my boy.
0: Well, once again, a mother's great devotion and noble heart has overcome enormous odds for the love of her son. Her simple tools, patience, understanding, love, and hush.

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1: What do you have to lose? You're living in poverty. Your schools are no good. You have no jobs. 58% of your youth is unemployed. What the hell do you have to lose?
2: We're pulling live from the upside of America.
3: Mama, let me sip the 40. I was just a shorty. Then I started spitting garlic, and they said record me. I feel like this shit was for me. This shit, this my story. Yeah.

0: I always dreamed to have been like on like CNN and being able to express myself and speak for like voiceless young men of America. The first step I would say, I grew up in America in a ruthless neighborhood where we are not protected by police. We grow up in ruthless environments. We grow up around murder. You see murder. You see seven people die a week. I think you would probably carry a gun yourself. Would you?
1: Yeah, I probably would.

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0: Wow.
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0: 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This is our third time in Barcelona. Thank you very much for coming back. Hey, who was here last year? Last year.
2: Hold the minute.
1: Keep that bra on and I'm gonna love you too.

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This is our last song. 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Really appreciate it. This is our last show in Spain. So but we're coming back in October, so. 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
1: Uh-huh, the guns is up. 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Yeah. 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From High Hill Park to the hills of Cypress. 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

strategy came with lasers clapping. 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Culinary kings cooking up something properly. Psycho assassin chain, cycles of acid rain. What are the movements that you know bringing this type of pain? This type of pain, this type of pain, this type of pain, this type of pain. This type

psycho assassin chain, cycles of acid rain. 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This type of pain, this type of pain, this type of pain, this type of pain.

0: tid.
1: You can never find no one better than this. Try to do right by you, but we can't miss. 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
0: Good answer. 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
2: I'm about to pull up on you right quick.
0: Real quick, though, but since we...
2: You got a man. They got to do with me. Come outside right quick.
3: DJ on the beat, so it's a bang.

The especially important part played by the Mundu, or the royal ancestors, as protectors of the land and bringers of the rains is also recognized in popular songs.

Conductor, we have a problem. Conductor, we have a problem. Conductor, conductor, we have a problem. Conductor, we have a problem. Conductor, we have a problem. Conductor, we have a problem.

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All you niggas fail mad times. You tryna copy different formulas. 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
0: Yeah, this is the life.
1: Let's go, baby.

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1: Hey, thanks.
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1: Looks like Doogie from here.
0: Oh, shit. 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
1: Splash these niggas right quick. 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
0: Paper chase, razor scrapes off the paper plates. 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

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This shit is crazy. 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It's a part before a part, you know what I'm saying?

0: split your crew into a V-neck.
1: Oh, shit.
0: Yeah. Yeah.

0: Door, you know, I don't know what to do.
1: So it wasn't you.

0: In the chair crying? Yeah, that's me. I've been dealing with stress from family problems, community peer pressure, strange women, coping with the death of my childhood friend, being a musician, smoking the herbs. And I think today is when I say fuck it.
1: And don't go in the refrigerator with your big eating ass.
0: All I wanted to do was hustle my royal smoke incense, look out for others, my best friend Dank, and of course take care of and protect my angel. I'm just trying to get us on the Herb Train Festival and smoke out.
2: Take the car, man.
3: Yeah, man. Just take my shit, man. Bring my shit back just like I gave it to you.
2: You already know. All right. Love you, man.
3: All right, nigga.
4: Fuck that nigga, man. This little young nigga got no skinny jeans on.
5: I don't know you. No, for real. If you want some ice cream, go to the store. Oh, you probably don't have no money. Probably broke.
2: Give me that damn ice cream.
5: What the hell? Mama!
6: What's going on, King? Talk to me.
0: I'm about to go serve some niggas like goddamn church. That's what the fuck I'm gonna do. So, I'm tired. Love you. You know what I'm saying? Goddamn, I'll be back before breakfast. Fuck.
6: No.
7: Bust his head open.
8: Yeah, I'm gonna whip his head, bro. Y'all niggas just be, please goddamn be still. Be goddamn still.
9: Yo, you got a clip, nigga?
8: I'm Babe Ruth tonight, nigga. 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

0: man. 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Yo, G-Doc, man. They ain't gonna like me for this, man. Freestyle, Ocean, you already know, man. We gonna make it happen, man. Lunchbox Music, man. Holla at your boy, Ocean79, man, on Twitter. You understand me? That's Ocean, O-S-H-Y-N. Holla at your boy, man. Why they gonna make me do it like this, man? Who made this track anyway? Oh, but listen, check them, huh?
1: Somebody slap me. 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

0: huevos, stainless steel.
1: Slade, this guy's a Kung Fu master. He said, this place is for the dead. If we stay here, we're both dead. Come on, let's go.
2: This is my only chance to see this place. I'm leaving tomorrow. And we're not looking for any trouble. Besides, I was in the Marines.
3: Yo, I think the sensei want to talk to us, man.
4: Practice Kung Fu. You have to learn to concentrate.
5: I know that.
4: Be on the alert.
5: I know this.
4: Your movements are...

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I'm breaking from out the pavement, enslaving with every statement. I'm waving my arms, embracing my brothers in arms relation. Awaken the hell they facing, harness lightning through my circulation. Thunder and vocabulary, heavy precipitation.

this right here is for all the girls that done been through a relationship where it done messed you up so bad and you wondering why. 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

0: has to constantly be taken care of. And right now, I'm mostly his caregiver.
1: Doug lives with his wife and the father of three young kids, but in many ways, he's his wife's fourth child.
0: Doug's eating habits are shocking. I don't even try to portion control him.
1: It's no surprise that Doug can eat a lot, and his wife has given up trying to control his portions.
2: Time for breakfast. Right. Yes.
1: We see this on full display with his breakfast. Just an absurd amount of bacon, eggs, pancakes, and what is most likely gravy covering every last square inch of that plate.
0: I never tell him no if he wants seconds, because he's gonna get it anyway.
1: While it's not shown on tape, Doug's wife Ashley says that he usually gets seconds for breakfast, so I'm sure that isn't all he ate for the start of the day.
0: Are you hungry?
2: Yeah.
0: What do you want?
3: Pizza?
1: It gets worse though when Doug goes out to grab lunch for the family.
3: I can roll through a drive-thru pizza place, pick up a pizza, and I'm on my way.
4: All my family knows about is the meal I'm bringing home. They don't know about how many other meals I can eat before I get back.
1: He heads to a local pizza place and orders enough food for everyone, but once he gets home, it's clear that he's having a bit more than everyone else.
3: It's like any drug addiction. You know you shouldn't have done it. The only way to not feel bad about it is to do it again.
1: Doug makes his way to his recliner and Ashley drops off an entire pizza on his TV tray. This is a pretty big pizza too. It's definitely not meant to be a one-person pie.
3: It's a very selfish way to live. Just thinking about how it affects me and not thinking about how it affects anybody else.
4: Once I start eating, I can't get enough and I won't stop until it's all gone.
1: And as if that wasn't enough, Doug appears to get an entire order of breadsticks all for himself. Well, we don't see him eat all of them, so maybe it's just the editing, but it sure doesn't look like he was sharing a single bite on that plate.
5: Good morning.
2: Good morning, Mom.
5: What would you like for breakfast, darling?
6: Ryan, age 31, has been living with his mother, Tammy, and her boyfriend, Leroy, for the past few years. Every morning, Tammy makes Ryan breakfast, and this morning, Ryan wants a lot to eat. A
2: couple breakfast burritos, some sausage and bacon, and a bagel.
5: Sausage and bacon?
2: Yeah.
5: Bagel, cream cheese?
2: Please.
6: This is a lot of food, but the reason this clip is on the list isn't because of the food itself, but rather the way Ryan describes the process of eating.
2: When I eat, I never want to stop, and I never feel like I have to, because I've never really felt like I was full. By the time that I finish the meal that I'm eating, I'm already thinking about the next meal. Like when I'm eating breakfast, I ask my mom what we're having for lunch.
6: Later on, Tammy brings home some takeout, and you can see just how much Ryan eats compared to the rest of the family.
2: But it still does depress me at times. The fact that I'm 31 and living with my mom. So I just eat to forget about it and not think about it. But that's what's killing me.
6: By my count, he's got three trays of lasagna and a seemingly endless supply of sauces and or soups, while Tammy and Leroy only have a single container apiece.
7: Bring me plates and I'll use that refrigerator. I'm not a mom to them right now. I'm just a burden.
6: Mila relies on her kids for everything, including a sizable breakfast to start the day.
7: And I know I'm doing this to them because I won't stop eating.
6: Looks like we've got two sausage, egg, and cheeses on a biscuit to go along with some tater tots. Honestly, it's not the worst thing that you could eat if you do it on occasion, but it's clear she eats something like this every single day.
7: Love you. Drive safe. Jacob, put a jacket on.
5: The bus is here.
6: And making her kids do all of this for her while they have to go to school? It's just ridiculous, and Mila knows it.
8: Hannah, I need you to come as well as grocery list, please.
7: They have to run all the errands and do everything.
6: Now that the kids are back from school, it's time for them to go to the supermarket.
7: You can get a 12-pack of the peach sodas. Two 12-packs will be fine. Ice cream bars, please.
5: Okay.
6: Boy, just look at all that junk food. She's asking for ice cream, 12-packs, and when the kids finally get home, Mila is going through what appears to be an entire bag of wrapped candy dumped on her chest.
7: When I want them to bring me something I crave, I know that that's what's keeping me in this bed.
6: I feel for these kids. Nobody should have to grow up like this.
9: The second I open my eyes, I'm just in so much pain, but I'm still just grateful to be alive.
1: James lives with his girlfriend Lisa and daughter Bailey, and he's been bedridden ever since he hurt his ankle.
10: I worry about James because every year it seems like he gains 20 or 30 more pounds. It's breaking my heart and I can't really take it much longer. I bought this food and I carry the food to him.
1: To start the episode, Lisa and Bailey come home with a whole lot of groceries, preparing to make a meal for the family, but mostly for James.
11: I got your cookies. You want one? hold you over?
9: Yeah. I know my family's really worried about how much I eat, but when I'm hungry, I better get what I want or I'm really gonna be upset, especially in the morning at breakfast.
1: After Lisa gives him a cookie just to tide him over, we start to see what's in store for breakfast.
11: I've got you 6 eggs. And about 5 or 6 pieces of sausage. Is that okay?
0: That's what it takes to make him full.
1: Lisa is preparing sausage, eggs, and biscuits, all covered in gravy. And there's so much food for James, she needs to give it to him in 2 separate installments. First comes the bowl of shredded food. Once that's prepared, Lisa gets to work on the main course. 6 eggs and 6 pieces of sausage, all just for James.
9: Put that gravy on my plate with a new biscuit.
11: 1 for now, or?
9: No, 2.
11: 2.
9: Oh, gravy all over the top.
1: Of course, that's not enough, and James asks for 2 additional biscuits on top, all smothered in gravy.
12: I always feel guilty, because we just keep giving food to him.
9: It looks good, baby.
12: When I tell him he doesn't eat it, he'll get mad, and he'll yell. It makes me angry and sad at the same time. I'm so frustrated.
1: Bailey knows that this is too much food, but Lisa just won't hear it.
13: Everything is such a struggle.
14: It's just painful to move around right now.
6: As is the case with most stars of this show, even the most basic of daily tasks can lead to extreme pain and exhaustion, and David is no exception.
13: My back hurts, my knees hurt, my feet hurt. The only thing that keeps me going is all the food we just bought.
6: While out and about, you can see how the simple exercise of walking around has completely wore him out, and he needs to make multiple stops throughout the trip.
13: After being pushed to my limits, I usually need something immediate.
15: Hi, can I get 2 number 4s? And let me get 1 more double bacon Western cheeseburger.
6: Tired and in pain, David says that he needs something to help rejuvenate himself and makes a pit stop at the fast food joint on the way home.
16: I'm scared that David doesn't have an internal motivation.
6: At this point, Robin comes over and brings a whole smorgasbord of food and drinks just for David. It's typical fast food fare, and it's just the insane portioning that earns it a spot on this list.
17: I miss being able to do simple things for myself. But it's just not possible anymore.
6: Sean suffered an injury 8 years prior to filming that left him mostly bedridden, but that doesn't mean that he can't find good food when he needs to.
17: I keep snacks under my covers just to make sure I have something nearby when I want to eat.
6: Leaving snacks under your bed. God, I can only imagine the smell. And then it's time for lunch.
18: What do you want?
17: Just a couple burgers and soda. Maybe medium fry. Could you give me one of those caramel sundaes?
18: Sure, no problem.
6: That's a big order, and it's fast food, so it's extra bad.
18: Sometimes it's just easier to give him what he wants, and unfortunately, I do that all the time. I've had people tell me, you don't have to give him food just because he says he's hungry. But I'm a mom, and when your kids say, I'm hungry, Mom, you want to feed a kid.
6: Look, I'm sorry, I'm not buying the excuse that, as a mother, you need to feed your kid whenever they say they're hungry. Doing that is clearly killing Sean. Of course, that's only lunch, and dinner is equally unhealthy.
17: Unfortunately, the food that I love to eat and the addiction that I now have is killing me. Pizza sounds good.
18: Pizza sounds good.
6: That is a huge pizza, and he eats the whole thing like it's nothing. I know they edited the footage a bit, but I think it's safe to assume it didn't take him all that long to eat the entire pie.
18: You done?
17: Can I have a couple pieces of yours?
18: Sure.
6: And then he eats most of his mom's. Come on, man.
19: Coming out of the basement is probably the hardest thing I do all day, so I usually only go up once. And then when I go back down, that's it for the day.
6: After leaving his parents' basement and heading upstairs, Mike begins his day by ordering breakfast. Like a lot of breakfast.
20: What can I do for you?
19: I got a pretty big order. So the first one, I'm gonna get the Lumberjack Slam Pack. One of those ultimate omelets. Order the cinnamon roll pancakes.
20: Will there be anything else?
19: The double moons over my hammy sandwich. And then to drink, I want 2 chocolate milks.
6: If that sounds like a huge order, that's because it is. Take a look at all of it laid out on the counter.
21: Chinese tonight.
16: Good.
6: His mother and father bring him back some Chinese food for dinner at the end of the day. As you'd expect from a man that can eat that much breakfast, he has a little bit more for dinner than his parents do.
22: I'm a single mother.
3: of five children, and I don't know what I weigh.
1: Cynthia lives with her five children, and at first glance, her eating habits aren't horrific.
3: My biggest thing right now is just being a better mother. But my weight limits me so much, so I want to lose the weight. But when the cravings come, all I want to do is eat.
1: Sure, they're not good, as she begins her day with a whole bunch of toast, bacon, sausage, and eggs. It's served buffet style for the whole family, but I think it's safe to assume that Cynthia has had more than her fair share.
3: If I don't do something drastic, something now, I'll die at an early age. I need to be here for my kids. Nobody else is here. They don't have anything else.
1: Later on for dinner, the family comes together to enjoy yet another meal. Once again, it's not the healthiest thing in the world, but fried chicken, corn, and bread isn't the craziest thing we've seen on the show.
3: Because of my weight, we have adjusted as much as we can to make this work, but it's progressively getting worse.
1: What does make this all so crazy, however, is that her little daughter had to prepare everything all by herself.
21: When I see my mom hurting a lot, it makes me feel bad. It's really heartbreaking and sad. I don't know what I would do if she died or so. She was stuck in the bed or something. I would hardly be healthy.
1: This wasn't a one-time thing either, as we also saw her daughter preparing breakfast in the morning.
3: My family is my life.
1: At her size, Cynthia is simply incapable of preparing meals and has to rely on her 11-year-old daughter to handle a large portion of the day-to-day chores, including cooking.
22: So I only get up for limited things, really. The main one being to cook. That's one of my passions.
6: Julian Valentine weighs over 800 pounds at the start of filming, and it's easy to see why. The man is a self-professed master chef, and cooking is one of the few joys he has in life.
23: I would have to say that my favorite meal that Julian cooks for me, salmon when he cooks it in butter, and then he makes asparagus next to it and Brussels sprouts.
6: Interestingly enough, his wife, Irma, describes her favorite meal he makes, and it actually sounds pretty healthy. If he made meals like that, he might not have ever reached his current weight.
23: He's very good at making meals that taste good. The dynamic right now is that he makes whatever he wants, and that's what we eat.
6: Unfortunately, it's clear that he does not make the healthy food all that often, and Irma even says that they basically eat whatever Julian feels like cooking on that particular day.
22: I wait until around 12 o'clock to eat lunch, and then I'll snack until dinner. But I feel the best meal of each day is usually the first.
6: The food itself that Julian makes constitutes a typical breakfast. You know, pancakes, bacon, eggs, that sort of thing. But look at how much food he's actually making. And this is just how he starts his day. Julian also says that he has lunch at noon and keeps snacking from then until dinner.
24: When I go out to shop with my sister, all I want to do is get to the candy aisle.
6: Randy knows he weighs over 600 pounds by now, and one trip to the supermarket tells us why that is.
24: Anything sweet is my weakness.
25: This is my favorite section.
26: Why do you need all that candy?
25: Because candy's something that I love.
6: Yeah, that's a lot of sweets. And kudos to his sister for at least trying to stop him from buying all that.
26: We got everything?
25: Yeah, I'm ready.
26: What do you need those for you?
25: Because I can. They're mine. They're going in my room.
6: But just look at the way Randy acts. As long as he's physically able to go to the supermarket, he won't let anyone stop him from buying that junk food.
24: I just take it to my room and eat alone. You know, I just don't want to stop. Everything tastes good and you never get that full feeling, so you just want to keep going.
6: Now, we have to make a few assumptions here thanks to the editing, but based on what his sister said earlier, I think it's safe to assume that Randy ate the vast majority of the candy he just bought, and then he went for the pie.
24: Even if I've just had something and I see something I want, I still eat that. I'll wait till everyone's out of the house or by, and I'll go eat whatever we just bought that's in the kitchen too. Nothing else exists while I'm eating. And when it stops, I'm just looking for the next time I could eat.
6: Again, I don't know how much of it he ate, but even one slice after all that candy is just too much.
27: When I imagined my life at 30, I thought I would have my white picket fence, I'd have kids. But my life is nothing like that.
1: We're starting this off with Ashley, the first episode of the season.
28: I can't do anything on my own.
27: So my husband and I have to live with my parents and my sisters. I'm ashamed of living with my parents at this age.
1: Ashley has put on some weight in recent years, forcing her and her husband Daniel to move back in with Ashley's parents.
27: Each year I kept gaining more weight. We had to stop doing what we normally do because I wasn't able to do it anymore. Unfortunately, my weight has now made him my caretaker.
1: After taking a shower, Daniel brings Ashley some lunch, takeout from a fast food restaurant.
29: I don't know if you want it on your ring surprise.
0: So I got both.
2: Here's your soda.
4: I want to make her comfortable and happy. What makes Ashley happy is when she's enjoying food.
1: It's your usual fare, burgers and such, but Daniel brings her an order of fries and an order of onion rings to go with a giant soda.
27: My family doesn't just eat, we feast.
5: Food has always been a comfort for all of us. I always make a ton of food.
1: Once Ashley gets back from work, it's time for dinner, and she warns us that it's going to be a lot of food before we even get to see the meal.
27: Eating just soothes me. It always has. And especially when I'm really stressed out and I'm emotional, I just want to eat.
1: Sure enough, we finally see the meal, and well, we see she isn't joking. The food is healthy enough, as Ashley's plate features chicken, rice, and broccoli, but it's how much she eats that earns her a spot on this list.
27: I never talk to Ashley about her weight because it's a sensitive subject, but I am sad for her. I feel like one day Ashley won't wake up, and I couldn't even say bye to her.
1: Her sister Alexis openly expresses her concern for Ashley's overindulgence at meals.
7: Food is more than just a pleasure. It's my reason for existing. I can't wait for the first bite of something that will make me forget about all the misery of my life.
6: How many eggs is too many eggs? Trick question. There's no such thing, at least to Dolly. While cooking breakfast for her and her best friend, Dolly uses 15 eggs just for the two of them.
8: Oh my god, Dolly.
9: I'll take an Italian cream one too.
8: I can't believe she had to have that.
9: My mom tries to make me get more fruits and vegetables and meats.
6: Later, while at the supermarket with Shanine and her mother is clearly dismayed at the food she's buying.
8: Dolly's food addiction is sad if you really think about it, because that's been like a best friend most of her life.
6: While her mother is frustrated, she admits that her daughter is battling addiction and that it's truly heartbreaking when you stop and think about it.
9: At this point in my life, I know that I am killing myself with food, and I know that it's an addiction. My worst fear is that I die and my daughter lives on and she wonders what life could have been like with mom. I will not let that happen to my daughter.
6: Later on, Dolly herself admits that she has a problem, and we all know that the first step to beating addiction is admitting that you have a problem.
10: For 2 decades, I've been over 500 pounds. Being this size is the only life I've known.
6: Lupe lives with her boyfriend, Gilbert, and the day starts off with a trip to the donut store.
11: It didn't have donut holes.
10: So what'd you get?
11: Don't get mad, but I had to get the other one.
29: Which one do you want, Lupe?
10: No, I don't know.
29: Okay, go ahead. Let's pick.
10: Give me a plate.
29: All right, listen, please.
6: Look at that box. It is stuffed to the brim, and I think Gilbert only has one or two of these donuts. Imagine if they had those donut holes.
10: Want another half? I'll be taking more insulin later.
6: And talking about taking insulin right after taking donuts? That's literally straight from Always Sunny. And if you ever find yourself living like Mac, you've got some serious trouble.
30: I really try not to give her as much food as she wants. But if I don't do it, she'll find her niece or someone to do it for her.
6: Gilbert's not the only one delivering food, though, as Lupe also gets her niece to bring her a light lunch.
10: Can you go get me something to eat?
9: Yeah.
10: You can get me 2 super nachos, the carne asada ones, 2 lengua burritos, and a beef taco and no lettuce.
6: If that sounds like a big order for you, just wait until you see it all laid out.
10: Sometimes I'll order me an extra taco and put it in my purse. Gilbert, you don't even know. I don't know how to change.
6: She says she's lying to Gilbert about this, but he clearly knows what's up here. All in all, it's a terrible situation and doesn't make me want to order Mexican anytime soon.
31: As soon as I get up in the morning, I gotta eat something or I feel like I'm gonna throw up.
32: So I keep something to snack on in my room, but I still can't get up to get it myself.
1: Nicole's first meal of the day starts before she even leaves her room. She knows that she feels like she has to vomit before she eats in the morning, so she keeps chips in her bedroom. However, she depends on her boyfriend Charlie to get it for her.
32: So my parents live with us to help take care of me and my 2 kids. Usually it's Charlie who helps me in the morning.
1: We can see that breakfast is already underway, but we don't actually get to see the whole meal. We do, however, get to see Nicole and Charlie shop for dinner.
32: Shopping for food is the only fun thing I could do. Even though it's very difficult to get around, I truly love love shopping for food. To see all the selections and options makes it worth how hard it is.
1: Even though they're only buying one meal, we see the couple pick up 2 big liters of soda, chips, and a whole bunch more, including some candy at the register.
32: I absolutely love to cook, and I take my food very seriously. And when I want something particular, I won't let anyone else make it because it has to be done exactly right so it tastes as good as it should.
1: Once they're home, Nicole begins prepping meatloaf from the comfort of her couch while Charlie makes mac and cheese.
0: Nicole's behavior with food is not normal. If she is hungry, she wants food, she wants it now.
3: I want some of them.
0: When I give her large portions, I know it's hurting her. I know it's damaging her body, but I see that she's happy, and I would do anything to make Nicole happy.
1: At first, it appears as though Charlie's going to bring Nicole a plate of mac and cheese and potatoes, and then he adds the single biggest slice of meatloaf I have ever seen on top of everything. I mean, come on, just look at that.
32: When it comes to food, it's my comfort and my addiction.
6: Most of the entries on this list are about the quality of food being eaten rather than the food itself. Bianca throws a wrench into that with her dinner plans, but let's start with breakfast.
32: Baby, is there some more pancakes left?
12: No, hell no, ain't no more. You ain't getting no more. You slow down.
32: Slow down?
12: Yeah.
32: For what?
6: Bianca lives with her boyfriend Ramonte, and the two had weight loss surgery a few years ago. Ramonte was able to keep his weight off. As you can see, it's normal enough breakfast, but that won't be the case for dinner.
12: Butter bread.
6: Ramonte is back on the stove making, well, I don't even know what you would call this. He starts by removing garlic bread from the oven and putting it at the bottom of the plate and pouring some spaghetti on top.
12: Girl, I know you want to put in a hot sauce too.
32: No, I don't want no hot sauce, I want ranch.
6: Apparently that's dinner. She seems to like it though, as they have 2 very full plates while her 2 children eat considerably less.
32: Darius, I need you to go to the grocery store.
13: Oh, mom, right now?
6: Teresa can't get out of bed anymore, so she sends her son and diabetic husband to go to the supermarket and pick up a few items.
32: I'm gonna make a list, Darius, please go by the list. And I want everything up on this list.
14: I can't get up to get the food, so I have my family bring me what I want.
32: I want some cookies, double stuff. I'm gonna tell you right now, I'm putting it on here. The ice cream sandwiches, the nail polish ice cream sandwiches, lasagna, the big red box. Oh, I want a cake.
12: That's it.
32: Okay, thank you.
6: Look at that demanding tone. You can tell the family doesn't want to get her what she's getting, but she won't accept anything else.
12: I know what she eats is not healthy, but I don't want to argue and disrespect my mom.
6: Even after hearing the list, it's still wild to see all that unhealthy food all in one cart. Having to walk through the produce section to get to the cakes is especially ironic.
14: If I have a craving, they will give me what I want. And my favorite thing is chicken.
6: The supermarket wasn't the only trip Teresa's son made, as he also picked up some fried chicken on the way home.
14: Thank you. Baked, fried, barbecue, chicken.
6: That is so much chicken. And having that on top of everything else, just how could you eat that much? I'm sorry, but it's just insane.
15: There isn't a moment where I'm not craving something to eat. No matter what I'm facing, food will make it better.
6: Nathan begins every day by making breakfast, and you can see that he's loaded up.
15: When I'm eating, it's euphoric. It's like this feeling of relief from whatever negative emotion I have going on at that time. And so even though a meal like this will make me really full, I'll keep eating and eating.
6: The former theater teacher makes 2 whopping plates loaded with sausage, biscuits, eggs, and bacon.
16: Hey.
17: Hey.
16: Thank you for picking up the food.
17: Welcome.
6: His wife Amber brings home takeout for dinner, which isn't bad on its own, but she does talk about how much his eating habits disgust her.
17: He would eat his food. He would eat an appetizer. We would have a dessert. He would eat my leftovers, and it would make me just absolutely just disgusted. When Nathan decided he didn't want to try and lose weight anymore, I told him I was disgusted with what he was doing, and I basically told him he was an embarrassment.
6: Listening to how he normally eats is easily enough to justify a spot on this list.
18: When you get to be this size, you're definitely broken mentally. I mean, I know I'm fat, and I have the ability to change it, but I can't stop eating because when I'm eating, it's the only time I get relief from the physical pain.
1: As you can tell, Mark is trapped in the spiral of food addiction, knowing that he's his own worst enemy and can't overcome the short-term highs he gets from a good meal.
19: Hey, good morning, how are you doing?
12: Good. What are you thinking for breakfast?
19: We got eggs and waffles. I think a little bit of chorizo.
12: Oh, okay.
2: Thanks, Mama. I'll see you in a minute.
1: Mark's mother is making breakfast, and now it's time for the feast to commence.
18: My dad tells me what to do, but it has a reverse influence on me.
2: Did you guys already eat?
4: Yeah. There's that.
2: Thank you, Mama.
4: You're welcome.
2: The more you come at me like that, the more it makes me want to eat and go down that road. Like, it's always been a steady uphill struggle.
1: We've got eggs that are basically drowning in cheese, a huge side of chorizo, and he's combining them both to make his own little breakfast burritos because you just needed to have those extra bread carbs.
2: The grocery store, it sucks.
18: Just finding a trolley that I could sit in.
2: It's like, whew, give me a minute.
5: I don't know how that's gonna fit.
2: This isn't gonna work.
5: You're gonna have to get up and push a cart.
2: I can't.
5: You gotta push a cart, Mark. That's all you can do.
1: You know you've let yourself go when you're too big for the motorized carts at the supermarket.
2: I know if something doesn't change, I don't have long.
5: I rode the scooter behind him so that he could take a break. I try not to enable him any longer.
2: They got ice cream down there?
5: Just one of those or two? But I still do so often. We can't live this life. We can't continue to live this life. It's a hard road.
1: We don't see everything Mark and his father buy, but we do see enough to know that absolutely none of it is healthy. I mean, the first thing he does is grab three sodas, then get two boxes of ice cream.
4: Mark can manipulate me and Rocky both for the food. Mostly me, because I feel so darn sorry for him. We are not making Mark pay any rent, any utilities, nothing. We are not holding him accountable.
5: I'm really excited. This could really change your life.
2: Well, I'm not going through all for no reason.
4: Good. You know what? We'll go through it together.
1: And now the family is having a big cookout, and once again, I don't think Dr. Niall's gonna want him eating that. Barbecue meat isn't great, but it can be fine in moderation, but the key word there is moderation.
2: Comfortable?
4: I am, yeah, this is nice. It's a new beginning.
2: Are we eating or are we gonna get on the road?
5: Yeah, we're gonna get on the road, but here, we'll get the gas.
1: His first trip to Dr. Niall has barely begun and he's already asking for a meal. Well, maybe he can make it a healthy one, seeing as he's going to meet a weight loss doctor.
18: I'm really struggling with wanting to eat, even though I know I'm gonna get weighed when I get to Dr. Niall's.
4: Is it good, Mark?
2: It's okay, it gets the job done, right?
4: What's the job?
2: Food.
4: Food?
1: Oh, come on, dude, seriously? A cheeseburger and fries? Look, I know you haven't officially met Dr. Niall yet, but you should know that this is the type of food you need to quit if you ever want to lose weight.
7: I'm usually here alone most of the day. It's lonely. That's why I love eating with my family. It makes me feel, you know, a part of something.
20: How's it going, Sean?
21: Going good. Sausages are cooking, egg is cooking.
1: Food is not only Stephanie's escape from chronic pain, but it's also how she spends most of the time with her family. And oh Lord, with that much food, you're gonna be spending a whole lot of time with your family because nobody can eat that quickly.
7: The smell is making me more hungry.
20: Yeah, I don't know how much syrup you want on there.
7: I'm constantly thinking about food. I love just how delicious it tastes, how happy it makes me feel, how like it melts away my thoughts, brings me to life when I eat.
1: The first plate has a few waffles and they just leave her the whole bottle of syrup as if she's gonna need it. Then we've got a serving plate filled to capacity with bacon and sausage. And then the busiest plate of them all has eggs. And well, I'm not quite sure what that is. It might be some kind of breakfast pie, but I don't know. If you have any idea what that is, let me know down in the comments below, but I feel safe saying that that is not good for you.
20: I put the arms up for you.
7: Is the seat all the way back?
20: Yeah.
7: Yeah, you might have to push me. Even if it's wheels.
20: I know.
7: I don't know if it's gonna go up the hill. Well, you might have to push me up the hill. That's the part I don't like.
20: I forgot it's hard on the hill.
7: Yes. This is embarrassing. This is why I don't come.
1: The motorized cart might not have enough juice to push Stephanie around the supermarket, which is obviously a pretty big sign that she might need some help.
7: We go to the bakery first?
20: Okay.
7: I'm gonna look at the cakes.
20: They have them.
1: Oh no, don't start out with the cakes. It won't make the cart's life any easier.
20: Okay, anything else that I can reach?
7: Right there, the fudge. Ice cream is my favorite.
20: All right, and then the pizza over there.
7: Oh yeah, on that side.
20: Want your dip? That's all you want?
7: Yeah.
20: You sure?
7: Yeah.
20: Okay.
1: And as it turns out, the cakes were just the starting point. Just from the footage alone, we see her load up on fudge, ice cream, pizza, and chips, and I'm sure that's just the beginning of all the bad stuff they got.
20: There's your pizza.
7: My life's completely out of control, but I know I need to lose the weight so I can live longer, be healthy. I'm killing myself at this point.
1: And if that wasn't enough, we're having pizza for dinner. Judging by the footage, it's just 4 slices, but even that is a lot. And once again, I've got to emphasize that this is all just one day's worth of food.
7: I don't want to die. I'm not ready. But I can't do it on my own.
31: Here you go, Mama.
7: Thank you. I need help.
1: And sure, why not close out the day with some cake in bed? Boy, Dr. Nile has his work cut out for him here.
8: Getting dressed is the most difficult part of my day. So Amanda has to do it all for me.
9: She's got to put my socks on. She has to help me put my shorts on.
8: Which is just humiliating. By the time I'm showered and dressed, all I can think of is my first meal.
1: At Patrick's size, getting showered and changed isn't easy, and apparently he feels like he needs to reward himself with a big, healthy breakfast. Well, maybe not healthy, but definitely big.
10: Do you need help in the kitchen?
11: You could actually get the sausage out if you would like.
9: I live with my wife and my 16-year-old daughter, Haley. If she does stay with her mom, she'll still come back and forth throughout the day and see me, knowing that I needed some help.
22: Looks good.
11: You need anything else?
22: No, I should be good.
11: Okay.
1: Okay, verdict's in. Definitely not healthy. Just take a look at that platter. By my count, he's got at least 5 waffles, 4 sausage patties, and a whole lot of tater tots. And he's also using the waffles as a type of wrap for the sausage patties. While I do admire the resourcefulness there, it's definitely not a healthy way to get through the day.
11: Corn dogs and tater tots, good for you?
9: Sounds good to me. You want to cook the corn dogs in the oven?
11: Yes, sir.
1: Well, now it's time for dinner, and that can't possibly all be for Patrick, can it? That's just way too much food.
9: If I don't lose weight, I feel like in a year or 2 years, it'll wind up killing me. Looks good, babe.
11: Enjoy.
9: Oh, I am.
1: Oh my God, it is all for him. Every single thing on that plate is fried, which is obviously bad, but that is so much food that I almost can't believe it.
9: I'm hitting the road, headed to Texas to go see the doctor about getting weight loss surgery. I've never driven this far, period. I'm nervous, I'm worried. Don't know what's gonna happen. I mean, I'm going to see a doctor I've never seen, going to Texas. I ain't never been to Texas. Just haven't never been that far away.
1: Patrick's now heading off to Dr. Now's, so maybe all the bad eating we saw was just his last hurrah before kicking off the diet.
9: I'm just tired of being fed.
11: Do you have anything in mind about what you want for dinner tonight?
9: Some kind of drive-thru.
1: Okay, well, never mind.
9: You ready?
11: Yeah.
9: I want a number 9, I want it large sized. Then I want another number 9, no pickles. I want it large sized with a sweet tea, regular side of red beans and rice, a regular side of macaroni and cheese, just an order of popcorn shrimp, and an extra chicken sandwich with no pickles.
11: Would that be all for you?
9: Yes, ma'am.
1: Dude, come on. I get that eating healthy on a road trip isn't easy, but you've got to try harder than that.
11: There's your popcorn shrimp. Then here's your sandwiches.
9: Red beans and rice is pretty good too. They make it better if I had a biscuit to go with it.
1: So he had the entire box of popcorn shrimp and 2 large sandwiches. Not exactly the kind of thing you should be eating less than a day before you meet a weight loss surgeon for the first time.

0: Seeing is believing. You meet your challenger on time, wear a new set of clothes to greet them, and every time, you'd prepare a brand new coffin for each challenger. You certainly lived up to your reputation.
1: You're right. That's my style.
2: Yo,
1: that's why people name me Deadly Sword.
2: My reputation proceeds in your head when the sword I sheathe. 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I'm blending into the shade and execute sword and through.

jean, mascara, eye, fag, looking like feral cats, bottom of the barrel rats, cause it's dark season, don't give us a fucking reason, you kidnapped for no real reason, get sent to the morning, Jack Gleason.

0: All right, ladies and gentlemen, we got our next caller. Hold on, real quick. Let's get this one. Okay, this must be a call-a-thon in like New York. Y'all must have just I probably got more people listening to the ambient New York than WBLS. Oh, I wish it was like that, ladies and gentlemen. Next up on the phone, we got Caper. Caper calling in. Where you calling in from?
1: I'm calling from the Bronx, New York.
0: Bronx, New York. There you go. And you're calling in the 88.1 KWVA. You know this is a radio station, right?
1: That's right. I know I'm on KWVA 88.1, University of Oregon Radio. That's right.
0: There you go. And explain to the audience who you are, what you do, how you do it, and Hip Hop IM, and just the radio airwaves are yours.
1: All right. Well, my name's Caper. I represent DSR, that's Dark Stars Records. We on two tracks on the Hip Hop IM compilation album, produced by Supreme, which is a dope album. Definitely a dope album. And basically, I rap, I produce, I make beats, I shoot music videos, I do photography, I make websites, I do graphic design, all kinds of stuff. I'm like a one-man team, but I got my whole team and stuff like that going on as well. On this album, particularly produced by Supreme, I gotta say that he did it, you know, he did it justice, because it's just pure raw hip-hop, which is missing nowadays. And I feel that the way what he did with the album, he's basically giving everybody an opportunity to have a taste of what real hip-hop sounds like and what it is and the messages that's behind the music. And we're all giving, like, great positive messages as well.
0: There you go. And what's up with the Hip-Hop IM compilation? How'd that get put together? And how'd you get to be a part of it? And the tracks that are yours, it's on there. Explain it. What's going on?
1: Well, it was Supreme that hit us up and with the idea of the project of trying to, you know, make something positive. Because, you know, like, we got tired of the stuff that's being played on the radio. It's watered down and it doesn't have a good message. You know, everything's just a negative message. So we wanted to create something that has a positive message with some dope boom bam, you know, boom bap beats. And something that'll easily catch your ears once you listen to all the tracks. So everything is raw. There's not even a single song on that album that I could say is whack. Everything is on there is banging. And we got together and then he got some more other dope artists as well. Everybody put their music in together and, you know, he just made sure to always properly keep us in tune of what we're trying to do with the message, with the album. So he fully produced it.
0: Yeah. I'm listening to some tracks now, and we already had Automatic, Ruthless Mars, Epidemic, and Automatic. Right?
2: Yeah.
0: Did I get it right?
2: Yeah.
0: I'm sorry, man. I'm just juggling a lot of stuff right now. But what's up, man? What you got?
2: Hold on.
1: Two tracks on that.
0: Go ahead. You up.
1: All right. We on two tracks on that album. One is The Order, which has me, my artist MC Star, Red Rebel, and Sinister. And then the other track is The Truth Hurts. And it has me and my artist Smarts and Infinite. And if you really listen to those songs, they got some real deep meaning behind everything that we're saying. We're talking about the things that's happening now, or either stuff from the past, or just general things that people should actually see and face and learn how to adapt and learn how to change.
0: There you go.
2: Yeah, I appreciate y'all doing that, because, like you said, a lot of artists, man, Everything is negativity. Everybody, they don't put their soul, they don't put their heart and soul into the music. And I see that y'all doing that, and that's what's up.
1: Thanks, man. I appreciate it. It's kind of hard for them to do that, because a lot of it, what they put on music, is lies or just stuff just to sell, just to make money. They don't care about the music. They just care about the money. There's a difference with us as independent artists. and we taking our careers into our own hands, and that's what we're doing with Supreme. We taking our career into our own hands, and we're doing everything ourselves. We're becoming that machine, and we pushing everything ourselves. So we on different he got us distributed through different venues or online, like Amazon, iTunes, Spotify, Google Play. We're everywhere. 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
0: all right,
1: which is something that, you know, I think everybody should get because that's part of history right there.
0: What was that again? Can you spell that for our inebriated listeners out here in Eugene, Oregon? What was it?
1: I got you. It's cyclops.com, but he spells it different. It's SYKLOPZ.com.
0: There you go. And also like Spotify and iTunes. I mean, the Hip Hop IM, it's all over. It's
1: everywhere. You can you can find it on Google Play. You got an iPhone. It's on iTunes. It's everywhere. Everywhere. There's no way that anybody can say that they can't find real hip hop. Well, we're giving it to you on every different level with every different venue online that you could possibly find.
0: I heard they're going to be rocking it in Cuba pretty soon. They done opened the borders.
1: that'll be awesome.
0: I heard they got the Spanish version coming out soon.
1: Maybe, right? You never know. I'm bilingual. You never know.
0: Right, right. Ruthless Mars, he's trying to get it up there in Mars and Jupiter and all those planets, so I think it's going to be a hit.
1: Let the aliens listen.
0: Yeah, he got the bleaky aliens with the type of accents listening. What do you guys say, girl?
3: Oh, I'm all for the positivity. As a new mother, like, I definitely want to show my daughter real hip hop, real stories, real struggle, so then she can appreciate everything, because at the end of the day, she is our new generation.
0: Yeah.
1: I agree, and that's why all we could do is just give them the right tools, and then they can make better decisions in their lives. You know, if they're always listening to the negative things, that's how they grow up, you know, feeling negative about themselves or others. But if you always provide them with something that's positive, like the music that we're dropping, and we make sure that we make the music in a way that is easier for the fans to listen to and easy for the fans to repeat those kind of, you know, the words that we're saying, so then it creates that circle of positivity.
0: Yeah, man. That's cool. And the airways is yours. You want to give a shout-out to anybody or anything?
1: Well, I want to give a shout-out to Supreme, of course. I want to give a shout-out to Get Right Music. I want to give a shout-out to DSR, Dark Stars Records, PR, ISA. I want to give a shout-out to my fams and my kids. And just the world and everybody listening, I want to give a big shout out to you guys for, you know, giving us a chance and opportunity to be able to speak to you guys and be interviewed and put this music out.
0: There you go. Now, 88.1 KWVA, they love these things. They're called our legal IDs. And you can say whatever you want to say, but you got to get in there somehow. You listen to 88.1 KWVA Eugene, Oregon. So you may get toast if you hit it. So you want to try it real quick? Your name's Caper.
1: Sure.
0: Hip Hop IM. 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Just something like that.
1: Hey, yo, it's Caper, representing DSR, an artist on a Hip Hop IM album. I'm over here at KWVA 88.1, Eugene, Oregon.
0: There you go, buddy. Hey, thanks a lot, man. We really appreciate you taking your time out of your day to call in. And we're listening to it now. I think I'm listening to a cut from Epidemic. And I think it's Zombie Relations. I don't know if that's on a Hip Hop IM album. But, yeah, we got to get Supreme in, and we got to do a station ID at the top of the hour. Yeah, any shout outs real quick? You gave your shout outs and everything? And
1: yeah, I gave out the shout outs. Zombie Retaliation, that's from the album as well.
0: Okay. All right, buddy. Hey, thanks a lot. We'll be tuning into your music and getting it out to the people.
1: Thank you. And once before I let you go, you can check out the music on darkstarsrecords.info. That's D-A-R-K STARZ Records at, you know, dot info. And then you'll find us there on Twitter. You can find us at Dark Stars. On Instagram, you can find us at Dark Stars Records. We everywhere. Just Google it.
0: Oh, you Google. Can you spell Google for our new creative viewers, please? No, I was serious.
1: You serious?
0: No, I'm just joking.
1: Oh, all right.
0: All right. Hey, Caper, thanks for calling in once again, and we really appreciate your time and getting this interview out to the people in the Willamette Valley. Thanks a lot.
1: Anytime. Thanks right. a lot, guys.
0: Yep. Thanks a lot.
3: Thank you.
0: Cheers. All right.
1: Peace.
0: All right. So we got Caper G-Dark from Bronx, New York. Always. Okay. Sabrine called me. All right. There you go. So what do you think about that?
2: Man, I think they got a little movement going on.
3: They definitely do. They said that it was multiple people
4: that followed him to that parking lot. Like, I want y'all to understand. Hey, subscribe to the channel. Hit the like button. Hit the subscribe button. Share this video. Hey, we got some breaking news, man. Hey, Moneybagg, yo. He just pulled the major chess move, y'all. Moneybagg, yo, just caught Finesse 2 times on Hollins and North Holland. Look, Moneybagg Yo just caught Finesse 2 times on North Hollywood Street in Hollins. Y'all got to understand, man, this some Moneybagg Yo, he know he finna get paid off. Moneybagg Yo, he just went live on IG. Moneybagg Yo, he just showed Finesse 2 times chain, the same chain that Jay Prince and them gave him. Hey, y'all got to really look at the fact that this is something that Moneybagg Yo probably get booked from this. Y'all got to look at the fact that Moneybagg Yo, he got CMG that just let him go. They just released him. Y'all got to understand, man, Moneybagg Yo, he on the rampage right now, man. This is something that we all know that Moneybagg Yo, he going to really regret this at the end. Y'all got to look at the fact Finesse 2 times cousin went on FaceTime with Moneybagg Yo right after he got off IG Live. I hate when these rappers go live for 10, 15 seconds, act like something wrong with their phone. I want y'all to really look at the fact that Yo Gotti, he not too happy about his artist, man. He not too happy about the fact that Moneybagg Yo feel he deserves way more, all because basically everybody got put before him. So Moneybagg Yo got to go out and get it himself. Like, you got to understand, the shows is not working out for Moneybagg Yo. He got so many shows canceled, so many shows, like, they done ran up on him in the show, which had to basically cancel the whole venue from everything. So y'all got to look at that as Moneybagg Yo is really going through tough times right now. And I want to really let y'all know that Young Dolph, he happy about what's really going on. If you really pay attention to it, like, he happy that everybody ran for him, but he not happy the fact that Moneybagg Yo feel that he tough now. And since he gone, Moneybagg Yo wasn't even going live until, like, after Young Dolph got sent up. Like, this how you know when people play a part in something. And I know a lot of people feel that Moneybagg Yo didn't have a part in it. If you feel that Moneybagg Yo didn't have a part in it, I want y'all to throw that in the comment section. But if you really feel your intuition saying that Moneybagg Yo was in the Bentley at Makita's that day, like, y'all could throw that in the comment section, man. So I want to let y'all know, like, Finesse 2 times cousin, he one of them guys, he from the street, he don't play no games with nobody, and whatever beef that Moneybagg Yo and Finesse 2 times had, he should have kept it between them, because when you bring somebody family member into this, like, they realize, like, gotta really like get back at you for everything that you did to their peoples, because they not finna let their peoples get humiliated at all for nothing. So you gotta look at the fact that Moneybagg Yo took his shirt off and everything, like he was ready to fight. But he played a dumb move, because why would you snatch the chain? Like, you got to understand, the people around Finesse Two Time didn't have a blick on them. If they had the blick on them, y'all know for a fact Moneybagg Yo would have lost everything. So y'all got to look at the fact Moneybagg Yo ran up on Finesse Two Time. Like, who gave you the location? Like, you got to understand, the people in your circle, they'll be the first one to really hurt you, man. And it goes back to the whole saying, when they say you really gotta watch who you hang around, because the people who you hang around, the only ones know your whereabouts, and they the only ones that can easily get to you quicker than anybody. So if you pay attention to it, Moneybagg Yo got up out that jam, but it's like, man, Moneybagg Yo really ain't gonna, he ain't gonna really be able to go far with this, because you already stole the flow. Now you still in chains now. Now you gotta understand, Moneybagg Yo, you made a dumb decision, man. I keep telling y'all, like, when y'all make dumb decisions, man, y'all regret it and then sit back and be like, man, why did I do that, man? Now they finna come at me sideways. No, Moneybagg Yo, you should have just stayed, did what you did. They said Dirk gave you $500K to have a little partnership with the whole OTF after what happened with the whole the whole Moneybagg Yo and Yo Gotti. Like, y'all gotta understand, man, this is something that we all know for a fact that Moneybagg Yo ain't got that much money saved from all the money that he been spending. Y'all see what he been doing. He really, in a minute, he gonna have to pawn the truck. He gonna have to really like trade the truck in or either sell a truck so that he can be able to get some money off the Bentley. So this goes to show that at the end, man, Moneybagg Yo, he tried to realize, like, go from 0 to 100 on Finesse Two Time. But you gotta understand, once Finesse Two Times saw that he snatched the chain, Finesse Two Times tried to reach for him. But they pulled Finesse Two Time back, like, no, nah, man, think about your career. Moneybagg Yo instantly took right off. And then next thing you see is Moneybagg Yo hopping in a black Jeep truck. Then you see all the entourage and everybody who was with Moneybagg Yo, they hop in the Ford trucks, man. Y'all got to look at the fact that this is something that, like, Moneybagg Yo gonna really, he gonna look back on this and he gonna say, like, man, I shouldn't have never did that, because now they probably gonna put some, boy, they probably put some on top of his head or something, man. Y'all gotta understand, man, they don't care about how much money Moneybagg Yo got, and they don't care about how many connections he got. This is something that keeps going on, and this is a revolving door. We need to really open our eyes. It's like he in distress right now. Like, he want that chain. This was his chain that was given to him by his people. Like, you can't never take nobody, you can't take nothing from nobody and think that you're going to get away with it. We all know for a fact that you can't get away with nothing that's done in the light. Whatever's done, like, you got to understand, whatever's done in the dark come to the light. Moneybagg Yo, he realized ain't got no backup behind this, because don't nobody, especially Yo Gotti, consider nobody taking nothing from nobody. Like, you got to understand, Yo Gotti hold the business up. Yo Gotti don't want his corporation known to be thieves. He don't want nobody looking at them like they going to steal. That'll stop promoters from even promoting them, because the promoters will think they'll try to finesse them out the contract with doing the shows at the venues. So y'all got to understand how this really worked. This is something that we all know. Moneybagg Yo, he going to be stuck after this. Like, What you gonna do with the chain? You can't really do nothing with the chain, because the chain, every time somebody get a chain made, before you even pawn it or anything, the first thing they ask, where this come from? And then they look at the initials and the engravings on the back of the chain right there by the piece where you can connect the whole chain together. So this goes to show that Moneybagg Yo really gonna have to sell it on the street. If he sell a chain anywhere else, they gonna know that that's Finesse Two Times chain. Y'all gotta understand the distinctive chains that they have, man. And I know Moneybagg Yo, he think that he got away smooth, but I'm not taking a side. Like, I rock with Dolph. At the end of the day, throw them PREs in the comment section if y'all rock with Dolph. We know that Finesse Two Times was one of his, basically his hounds, man. He was one of the shooters that go out there and do whatever they got to do for him. Like, y'all got to understand, Finesse Two Times was put into play, and if Dolph never got sent up, Finesse Two Times would have been assigned with Dolph once he got out, because they already talked about it. This is something that we all got to really pay attention to, because if we don't open our eyes, we won't really know the next move that the op's making. So you got to understand, Moneybag Yo op, Finesse Two Time, he not really finna let up off this. Finesse Two Times finna really shut everything down, and it's like a female move that Moneybag Yo did by even running off after he snatched the chain. You can't run off after you snatch the chain, man. You got to stand right there and do what you got to do, because you the one that hopped out the Jeep. Ain't nobody tell you to hop out the Jeep. We all know for a fact that everybody that was in that Jeep, they already told you, don't do it, man. You making a bad mistake. Don't do it. But he see them standing over there in the crowd. Y'all got to understand, they could have fired them trucks up. They could have instantly fired them trucks up so quick. And we all know for a fact that if they would have fired them trucks up, the wrong person would have got sent up, which would have caused a domino effect, which would have led to Finesse Two Times being back up in the joint. And we don't need him back in the feds at all, because he got to make the good music out here. Because you see what happened to Dolph, man. Makita's daddy-o, man. They real life got something coming for him, and this is coming from the sources in Memphis. They said that the Makita's indictment coming soon, and y'all got to really pay attention to it, man. And I hope y'all really, like, look at Moneybag Yo and be like, man, why would you do that, man? I want y'all to let me know if y'all rock with PRE or if you rock with CMG, man. Get in the comment section, let me know how y'all feel about it.
5: 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All of those men were after the book. So from now on, the only one we trust is our team.